Good morning. You're tuning to PBS. My name is Shio. This show is called Eternal Rhythm. And we are going to be listening to all sorts of things, jazzy and jazzy sounds today until 1 o'clock. And let's start with this really beautiful track by Marla Sennefer. You're tuning to PBS.

My mother's brother, never discussed, never talked about.

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Tanga Tanga, Ombusa Banga, Neusama Kosa.

play, dedication, devotion, turning all the nighttime into the day. He did the song about a sweet loving woman. He did the song about the night. He did the walk, walk of life.

That was Waiting by Foggy Notion, and that was from Volume 2. Foggy Notion, I'm not sure if they've got any gigs coming up. I hope they do. We haven't heard from them for a while. Before Foggy, we heard Charlotte Lelieve, who does have gigs coming up. And I should have had that ready for you immediately, but I was distracted on other things. I was pushing too many buttons. I'll get it for you in a second, because there's another song I'm going to play that involves a gig that you need to know about. Bookmark that. Hold that thought. At the start of the set, we had Andy Gollidge with Caitlin Harnett doing Love Like This at a very slow pace and, as I said, allowing that song to wash over us lovely for Southie and for Haz as well out in Camberwell, enjoying that, peace and love to you both. Now, where were we? I'm sorry to do this, but I'm just looking for the Charlotte Lelieve gig. It'll come to me. Not right now, but bookmark it. As I said, if you listen for the whole show, you'll definitely get that information. John Park texted in. Thank you very much. Looking forward to the Ian No album. And there we go. So someone else has texted in, 943.

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0: Paul Bart, indeed. Come over to my house and play some punk rock records. And the thing you do when you play some punk rock records is you hang out, have a few, you can have a couple of beers, and tell some stories, man. That's what we've been doing. You're hanging out with Sam and my good self today, playing some punk rock records, marching our way through a bunch of the bands which have been featured on the Brett Farah song, punk rock records.
1: Punk Records.
0: Punk Records, yeah. Punk Records.
1: You can call it whatever you want. It's your show.
0: It's your song.
1: You mispronounce you can play the records at whatever speed you want and mispronounce the band names.
0: That's true. I do that a lot. shout out to Smoke Witch. I debuted their new release last week on the wrong speed. I'll remedy that situation as soon as I possibly can. And yes, I do apologize, and I have said many times on the show, please do try and fact check. The Fangit production team, look, they're hardworking.
2: Work harder!
0: But they're a bit rough around the edges. I should pay them more, but, you know, hey, man, they get award, right?
1: The speed's just a suggestion.
0: That's just a suggestion.
1: Turntables have vary speed on them, so exactly. You can listen to your records at any speed you like.
0: And if you are going to be a sludgy doom band with no vocals, well, I'm just saying, you know, maybe put a big print of exactly what speed you want on the front of the vinyl.
1: Or maybe two suggested speeds.
0: Yes,
1: to listen to it
0: exactly. Like, or maybe like a secret speed somewhere in the middle if you just vary it right. We heard the Buzzcocks or Orgasm Addict. So far, we have played on the show The Fall, Totally Wired. We have The Jam, In the City, Devo, Mongoloid, The Clash, This is Radio Clash, The Buzzcocks, Orgasm Addict, and Dead Kennedys, Holiday in Cambodia. Sam's over. He's coming out and playing a couple of the old punk rock records variety. Thank you, 620, who was like, yes! I was wondering when this was going to happen. Dang it! So there you go. Send a message shout out to Fangit member Cairns in Alice Springs, who worked some magic on my partner's bike and saved our desert cycling holiday. Lovely bloke, dead set legend. Thank you, Steve and George from Tassie. There you go. Shout out to our Fangit member in Cairns in Alice Springs. G'day, Rory. Was listening to the AM radio yesterday and they were talking about Juan Manuel Fangio, five-time world's F1 champion. It's the 50s. And he said that's where the term Fangit comes from. Fangit! I have heard that indeed, 966. That's what I've heard. I agree. That seems to be the cultural touchstone of where the phrase Fangit came from. Need help picking a Fangit sticker for the new car? My BYD Dolphin Premium, 150 kilowatts of silent EV power. Ooh. Yeah, I send in a rev tape, but the silence is deafening. Yeah, 333.
1: It's crazy when you see them moving along the street, right?

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Your baby's gonna have.

0: stranded.
1: Sportos and motorheads, geeks, sluts, bloods, wastoids, dweebies, dickheads. They all adore him. They think he's a righteous dude.
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1: That's correct. You are listening to PBS FM with Junkyard, and tonight we are playing tracks from it's a fantastic 3-CD box set that came out recently on Cherry Red Records called Armageddon Time When Punk Met Dub, 1978 to 1984. We kicked that set off there with the Slits and their song Newtown, taken from their debut album Cut, originally released through Island Records in September 1979. Legendary reggae figure Dennis Bovell, he produced the album. He managed to, I think, harness the punk elements of the Slits, but combined them with a great reggae and dub sound to excellent effect. One of the best albums from that era, I think. We followed up there with The Clash and their track, which incorporates versions of Justice Tonight and Kick It Over.

appearance thing so swell.

0: Hey man, how you doing?
1: Hey Jake, how are you? Okay, so you're coming back down to Australia. You weren't here that long ago, right?
0: We were there in March of 2025. We've been there like this will be our fourth consecutive year coming to Australia.
1: So you obviously like it.
0: We do. We love it actually. I was saying to an earlier interviewer that I was making a joke with our booking agent about how popular do we have to get in Australia for me to be able to just like get a visa, you know? Half joking. And he was like, I think a lot more popular because obviously things aren't necessarily going great in the United States. And as Californians, we feel very at home in Australia. It's like there's a lot of things that are similar. I would have more culture shock moving to most US cities than moving to Australia. If I moved to Sydney or Melbourne, Australia, it would be way less hard for me to adjust than if I moved to Philadelphia or like Des Moines, Iowa or some shit like that. So, yeah, we love it there.
1: Yeah, it definitely is a lot of difference between the states in America, and yeah, it's kind of
0: Well, I'm sure
1: wild.
0: there's difference in the states in Australia too, but in America it's like incredibly stark.
1: To me it's like having visited a couple of times, it's kind of like going through Europe almost. Like apart from the language, it's like completely different cultures, which is different here. There's only very subtle differences, and they're more about food than anything else. That's
0: I
1: about
0: mean,
1: it.
0: the difference for us between the West Coast, the East Coast, the South, the Midwest, I mean, it's fucking crazy. I mean, obviously, we also have this like borderline. It's like we've never been this divided since the Civil War. So it's sort of like it's particularly heightened at this moment, you know, where you have like half the country is like, hey, AI is taking over jobs. And there's like, it's the Mexicans. We should just fucking round them up. And you're just like, what the fuck? Like, it's very like, it's hard to understand that we're having the same experiences in reality.
1: You released a new album last year, but you've been pretty busy this year. You've released what, the R series? It's like five EPs this year.
0: It's just, it's all, it's, so we typically in the past have always done corresponding remix albums to our LPs. Rat Wars and Conflict DLC ended up becoming sort of like a, not a double album, but it's a sort of a saga, how we would, as we would put it. They're spiritual twins and there's a symmetry. So once we were done with those, we decided to do all the remixes. We try to keep things fairly consistent in that way. So the remix is coming out, and then the addendum EP was just, we had a couple of tracks that were left over from the Rat Wars slash Conflict DLC sessions that wasn't that we didn't feel like they were good songs. They just, we still, despite the fact that we understand that the vast majority of listeners, even including super fans, don't listen to albums in sequence, it still matters to us as a creative document. So sometimes there's a song or two that just, you know, we think it has validity or merit. We would like for people to hear it, but it doesn't feel like it necessarily fits in a track listing. Some of those got kicked to the EP, as well as some collaborative music that was released but wasn't culled onto a collab album. And it's all of it is sort of our way of putting a bow and closing the door on this current sound palette and aesthetic universe that we had for these albums. So it's like, that's done. You know, we still like, even on a releasing digital music, we still look at albums as side A and side B. You know, like the end of the album is like, there's a middle to an album. And even though that doesn't happen in a DSP, we still construct it with that in mind.
1: Also, you guys do, over the years, have done a lot of collabs with different people, a lot of, other people doing vocals and other people doing music on your material. Is there anyone you haven't done yet who you want to do?
0: Oh my God, so many. Yeah. I mean, like, there's a lot of new bands that we think are great that we'd love to do tracks with. And then there's like the ones that I think are pie in the sky, unattainable, but it's still worth asking. Like, there's a lot of like really exciting up tempo electronic music bands like Brutalissimus 3000, which we think are fucking awesome. I'd love to do a collab with Two Hollis, but then I'd also love to do a collab with. I'm trying to think of a great example of one that seems impossible would be like Depeche Mode, which I don't think will happen. I'm gonna ask. I'm gonna try to figure out how to ask. I mean, I didn't think Nine Inch Nails would work out either, but I already knew we knew how to ask them. I don't know how to ask like Martin Gore or Dave Gahane how to do a track with Depeche Mode. All kinds of them. I love the new Loathe record. I think it'd be cool to do something with them. All kinds. Deftones, Korn, fucking. I asked Iggy Pop indirectly like three times on the last two collab cycles. Maybe he'll say this yes this time. That would be like a really important one for me. A very disparate sort of spirit box, I think, would be cool. The fucking Cure. Our collaborative records are very diverse, but I think that like we can kind of do whatever. Anyone that we really look to as creators of music that are inspiring or exciting to us, we'll usually do with anybody who's interested. That we feel like the one criteria that I have is if I listen to the band or I think of the band, can I see a way or at least imagine a way to make a piece of music together? And there are bands I think that like I really like or respect that nonetheless would be very difficult for us to make a song together. Like punk rock is like I grew up on punk rock, It's very hard to integrate into what we do. We've kind of tried it before. So if it was like the original lineup of Dead Kennedys reformed and they want to do a song, it's like, well, that's one of my favorite bands of all time. I'm not sure how to make that work. But it's sort of the one unflinching criteria is just it has to work at least in your mind's eye. It can't just be like, oh, well, this band is known and they would get a lot of ears on it. Like, that's not enough.
1: Is there anyone you've done a collab with that have made you look at your music differently, or you think have added, like, has added the most to health?
0: I think that all of them, quite frankly, this wasn't something that we have been doing the entirety of our band. It was something that didn't start until around 20, late 2020, early 2021. We instead of just doing remixes of our own songs, we looked in the idea of, because within the pop world and within hip hop, for example, collaborations have been a very fertile mode of expression for a long time. Bands are very insular and precious and with their material, with their process. And I think that it has since become a much more popularized form of songwriting. But when we started doing it, there was a really big learning curve. You're introducing someone into your ecosystem that thinks about music differently than you do. They're going to have melodic proclivities that are distinctive of yours. And when I try to write a song, no matter how much I might try to not repeat myself or challenge myself to write something outside of my comfort zone, it's still me. I'm still fucking trapped within my own innate instincts. There's no free will there. It's like I have the way that I hear melodies, progressions, phrasing, all these things. So when we started doing these songs with other people, every time it makes you take stock that they're doing something that you wouldn't think to do. And of course, we're only asking people whose music we like to do the collab. So we're already excited to be doing it and we already respect them. So I think coming out of doing those collaborative records, that's why it was so fun to make Rat Wars, the first LP that we did afterwards, because it was just invigorating. See all these different manners in which people approach writing a song or what they think a song needs to be finished, or if we're going to do a bridge, how do we write a bridge? And how do they hear how do they hear a melody within the key that we're working in that's different from how I do? And so it's highly stimulating. I mean, it's a fucking like was a creative rebirth for the band. You know, otherwise it's so easy in life, in all manner of life, to just keep doing the same fucking thing that you do over and over again. It's so hard not to do that. So I think that it's like a tonic for that. It's an antidote to being stagnant.
1: What's next for health?
0: You know, we were on a long US tour. I'm a dad now. My kid's been out, he graduated from kindergarten, so it's like I've been pretty busy with family stuff. We go back out to Europe on Sunday for a short festival run. We're back home for a couple of weeks. Then we come to Australia. I think we're home for October. So it's a pretty busy year in terms of tour cycles. So it's hard to set aside like devoted blocks of writing time. But I think that the next thing is to get back into the collab writing mode. So I think that our next step is to start reaching out. The bands will probably like sift through like a large wish list we have and see which of these people we can talk to directly, if we know them. If not, do we have friends of a friend? And if not, then can we have management, cold call management, engage interest and everything? And then from there, we'll start looking at are people based in LA? Obviously, it's preferable to be in the same room with each other if you can to start an idea. You know, there are some that we would travel for if it came to that, or if people are going to be in town. So that we'll start trying to map out which artists we think it's plausible for us to work with next.
1: Yeah,
0: And
1: cool.
0: then I think the next release will be a collaborative album.
1: Coming down, did you say it's the fourth year in a row you've been here?
0: I think so.
1: Excellent. Well, I hope it goes really, really well, Jake. Thanks so much for having a chat with me this morning. It's been really
0: Thank you.
1: interesting.

Yes, there we have three artists that Health have done collabs with. We start off with Chelsea Wolfe and Cold. That's her new single from the first coming album, The Dark. I thought that was very apt for this week. Then we had Lauren Mabry, who I don't know a lot about, but that was her track Shame, a single. But she did also did a collab. And then we finished off with Poppy and Blue Sky off Empty Hands, which is from this year. And she also did a really amazing collab with her as well. Got a text message in from number ending in 315. The neighbours are certainly scared. Well, hopefully they're going to be more scared soon. We're going to have the interview with The Covenant very, very shortly. But before I do that, I'd just like to talk about... last year I went to this really amazing festival called Blackened in the Northern Territory. It's been around for a while, but they've started a possible campaign so they can put on three more, and starting with one early next year in, or sort of mid next year in Northern Territory, and then one in Victoria at the end of the year over New Year's, and then another one in Northern Territory. It's really good. Go and have a look, see if you can help. It's not just, you know, you can get yourself a ticket for the upcoming things, and they're doing all right, but they've got a bit of a way to go. But look, it's one of the best heavy festivals I've ever been to in Australia, so give it my tick of approval, and I think you'd enjoy yourself if you went there, so just go and have a look. Anyway, as I said, I spoke to Naglesh from The Covenant, and they're coming out here in September. I'm going to start with playing a track off their kind of earlier material when they were Sea Covenant. This is from the Storm of Shadows from their album In the Times Before the Light.

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0: Now that you have seen evidence of my power, I give you exactly 1 hour to acknowledge me as your leader. Fail at your peril. I will, I must, I shall bring order to this disordered planet. Hail to the new order!
1: What the hell is that shit?

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The cities

streets.

Okay, quite an intense early 90s ballad there. That was Yo Te Amare, sorry if I pronounced that wrong, by Yuri, a Mexican singer. That was off her album Obsesiones from 1992. It's hard to find information about that song. When I look it up, it says cover in brackets, but I can't work out what it's a cover of or whether that's unrelated. But either way, very fun. Before that was a tune that I discovered very recently. Maybe it's well known, but it wasn't to me. It's Madonna's version of Marvin Gaye's I Want You, produced by Massive Attack. I just think it's a great cover. And it was recorded for the Marvin Gaye tribute album, Inner City Blues, the music of Marvin Gaye, in 1995. Before the Madonna tune was Here But I'm Gone, a song released by Curtis Mayfield on his New World Order album from 1996. I'm really looking forward to listening to more of Curtis Mayfield's later stuff. If you do listen to Moondial, which is this show that you're currently listening to frequently, you'll know that one of my favourite things to do is look into what

Hope you enjoyed those two tunes from Melbourne artists. The first one was The Ways, released by The Putbacks, featuring Bilal. That was produced by Paul Bender from Hiatus Coyote. And yeah, a great collaboration. Very strange and weird and freaky in the best way. Then the next tune, which was the one we just heard, was called Motif. That's by Dakini Cuddle, a local band. They are actually going to have a residency every Wednesday in September at the Evelyn Hotel in Fitzroy. So if you enjoyed that tune you just heard, go check them out. Dakini Cuddle. This is the end of Moondial. It's 3 minutes to six in the morning. My name's Olive and I have been with you since 2 a.m. We're going to round out the show with a tune called See You at Home by another Australian artist, Xanthi. And I'll see you in a fortnight. Thanks for accompanying me. Ciao for now.

Good morning, everybody. Welcome to the show. It's another Friday here on The Breakfast Spread. Just clicked over to a minute past six. My name is Milo. It's a pleasure to be here as always. Let's get a tune on.

tune here from Florist. It's called Fade to Pink. Came out a few years back on a record called Wonderland. The future sound of London. Iconic stuff there. 1992. Of course, that was Papua New Guinea. Extraterrestrial kicked off the last bracket.

with Mojave Skyline. Brings us to 8 minutes to seven. Hope your Friday is going well. You found yourself listening to The Breakfast Spread. Out to Artisan Monk. Glad to hear you'd be keen on a set out and about of this vibe. Keep it in mind. Out to the Newman Street Massive. Out to the JNL crew. Big ups to Wazza and Mozza. Couple others I haven't left their names. Terrific to hear from you all.

have demons to fight, you and I as well. And so to say that because people battle their demons, history should be changed and perhaps a piece of history is lost. What this week brought up for me were all kinds of wonderful memories of things that changed because of the courage

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Incredible lineup. 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Go have a gaze at it for yourself. Nico's going to be here for about another 10 minutes. Keep it locked.